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1: Let's talk.

His departure is the latest in a series of high-profile military leadership changes since Hegseth became defense secretary. On the news this morning, you heard security forces have rescued 15 NYSE members abducted in Kogi State. We told you that the father of 22-year-old Uniport graduate alleges police officers were paid to kill his son. We reported that the EFCC says it recovered 1.3 trillion naira in 3 years. And on the foreign scene, U.S. Army Secretary Dan Driscoll has resigned amid a reported rift with the defense secretary. The news was edited by Ifunanya Obeme Ndukwe. To reach the news team, send an SMS or WhatsApp to 0808-721-7215. I am Ifechukwu Mwanyele. Many thanks for listening.

0: 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Truly, we've come a long way together. Cheers to the next.
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3: Nigeria Info.

Good morning to you. My name is Ifeyemi Andrew. Let's begin with some headlines from the Vanguard newspaper. We'll start with the Vanguard. It says here, the lead headline, G100, opposition parties offer four-year single term to stop Tinubu. Obi, Baba Ahmed tackle Tinubu over withholding of past records. EFCC sacks over 40 staff for corruption, prosecutes five others.

0: oversight. Dangote Refinery secures court orders against NMDPRA. Xenophobic attack. We will no longer tolerate dehumanization of our citizens, Shetima. All of those you will find on the Vanguard newspaper. Over here on the Punch, a few headlines as well to look at. And the lead one here says, EFCC summons ex-Governor Silva over alleged $14.86 million fraud. EFCC summons ex-Governor Silva over alleged $14.86 million fraud. 2027, INEC probes source of strange names in NDC list. Fake agency probe. Federal government restricts staff movement across MDAs. Some people are trying to get transfer. They cannot now. Cannot leave now. Except they're not willing to get to the root of the matter. Otherwise, you can't leave. It's as simple as who was here at the time. And they'll bring out the documents. And they will look at it. That's why they say I have receipts for everything. Xenophobia. Abia processes more South Africa returnees. All those headlines are on the Punch newspaper. You can also find public funds moved from local government account into crypto wallets, EFCC. That's also on the Punch newspaper. 0817-923-0002, 0817-923-0003, and 0817-923-0007. Those are the numbers you can call to join us this morning on the show. You can also use the WhatsApp number 0809-030-6416. That's the WhatsApp number. Some of your messages here. This one reads, Andrew, good morning. Have you ever listened to anyone supporting Tinubu's second term? They are only supporting him because he has appointed River Sons. All because of their personal gains. Not because he's doing well. Tinubu must go if I and Chukwu will do. Blessed from Alu says, EFCC invite former Governor Silva over money issues. This is corruption we've been saying. Since Nigeria's independent, many former Nigerian leaders, both presidents, governors, are involved in it. May God help us. Blessed from Alu. Andrew, good morning. G100, opposition parties offer 4 years single term to stop Tinubu. Good move. For me, Atiku Abubakar, another presidential candidate, should step down for Peter Obi because among the opposition presidential candidates, is the only sellable one. Thank God, ability. That's from you. When I see the likes of... this one, so when I said likes of go around contesting election on the platform of the APC after everything that played out in 2015 to 2023, I feel like crying. This is Dodo. You sent in that message. Don't cry, you. Mufasa from NTA Road. Good morning.
1: Yeah, hi.
0: Yes, go on, Mufasa.
1: Yeah, you see, Andrew, the father of the slain 22-year-old boy by the police, you know, was telling us that the police officers that killed the boy, that they were waiting somewhere for the boy to pass and all of that, which means it was an assassination. Now, as much as we condemn the unprofessional conduct of the police, and I don't even know if that person should still be called a police officer, it begs the question, what kind of business could the young man be doing? I would warrant, people to be after his life. I really do not, I can't fathom that. Because a young boy of 22, you know, having people after his life and all of that, I think more need to be, you know, investigated about this thing. Because, you know, young people, lifestyle and all of that, you know, I don't want to begin to sound insensitive, but why would people be after the life of the young man that, you know, go as far as procuring, you know, policemen to, to do the dirty job. That is left for the police to, you know, to answer. And then the army rescued the coppers and other persons that were kidnapped in Kogi State. I want to commend them. I only want to say that it would be best for us to prevent some of this kidnapping. You know, let us not wait until these people come kidnap our people and take it to the butchers. They'll begin to run and for rescue attempts. We can go after these people, prevent the kidnapping, and, you know, we'll tackle the security headlong.
0: All right, Mufasa.
1: The rational method for me, you know, is not working at all.
0: Thank you. Good news in Port Harcourt. Good morning.
2: Good morning, my brother, man.
0: Good morning. Good news. Go on.
2: How are you this morning?
0: I'm doing very well. And you? Happy New Month.
2: Good morning. Happy New Month. Yes, welcome to Undermont. My concern, I'm talking about this killing of this student. I just appreciate the way CP spoke. He has doused my detention in me, the anger in me. Since, you know, before this time, the PPRO refused to say anything concerning the death of that young man. And it was as if they were covering that death. But for the CP to come out and speak, I think he has taken responsibility, and it's a good one. Then, EFCC, 1.3 trillion naira recovered in 3 years. I bet the EFCC, those money they allegedly recovered, no politicians in that place, in that recovery, are less than 2%. And less than 2%. They will just get people who do their normal businesses. But the main people who hijacked this and Nigerian money are not touched. And inside the EFCC again, the corruption inside the EFCC is something else, including the EFCC chairman. You see how the attack goes off to some persons, a lot of persons, you will cry. Then, my only issue I want to speak about is that they say Felix Obua, they supported. And I laugh in Omok language. It's not the same man that was alleged, that they alleged that killed their children in 2015, 2019. Was it not the same person? How come the same people are coming to say they are supporting him, but they are done very, very well? Have we forgotten where we are coming from? Well, and finally, the retired military in the local government, elogizing the local government chairman, the same man that has not said anything concerning the IPO, the security man that was kidnapped.
0: All right, good news. Thank you. Remember that the council chairman would be 1 year in office now. So later on the show today, we would have to look at 1 year in office. What do you rate? How do you rate them so far? In the meantime, in Erema, Susie is on the line. Good morning, Susie.
3: Andrew, good morning.
0: Yeah, you're welcome.
3: Yeah, all my different local government chairman, Honorable Barrister Awogunchukwu, led delegation with the likes of Honorable Christian Ayako, hosting DK and other leaders to pay visit to the member who is going to represent us, Honorable Felix Obua, in the Senate. Well, I don't know what anybody will conjecture about the killing of our people and all of that. All that happened at that time has not been properly unraveled and all of that. So you don't just have to make hiding under the cost prices of allegedly, sometimes in court, you will have problems. But with this effort, I want to say that it is a good one that somebody like Felix Obua will lead the people of Orashi to this extent, because he has paid his dues. And me casting vote of confidence on him, just based on what the local government chairman has also said, because Honorable Barrister Obogunchukwu also have this experience, and he has paid his due too, to the extent that even as we speak in Onega, under the leadership of Honorable Barrister Obogunchukwu, you could see the chronicles of development, even security protections and all of that is happening. Just that we have to roll out all that he's been today for the Oba people. And then bringing someone like Felix Obua to man the leadership position in the Senate will also provide more power, because this is a man who ordinarily, with handling his government position at the time, has also lived the life that is worth emulating. So for me, I want to say that for again people to have paid him a cost CVC and also decide to support him and all of that, and thank Chief Barrister E. M. Wike for all he has done by raising the profiles of people like Barrister Obugutuku, as a local government chairman, former commissioner, and all of that. I want to say that the Oba people will always have it better at this moment of time.
0: We all right, let's go to the room of the Maya now. Promise is on the line. Promise, good morning.
4: Yeah, good morning, my beloved brother.
0: Yeah, welcome. Go ahead, Promise.
4: Okay, I think Brother Felix Rubwa has just exhibited traits of how politicians should go about politics as far as this country is concerned. In fact, I saw the love emanating from the Eki people and towards him and the kind of heart they have towards him. I think this one also goes to every other politician as well. It is not a social media thing. You understand? You do things that will make your people to like you. You and when it comes to elections like this, I don't know if you're getting me. They will use their free mind and vote for you. It should not be a do or die affair. Thank you, Ejeku Promise, for Rumo Merkler.
0: All right, Ejeku Promise, thank you very much. This one here says, the killing of Obodo is evil. Fidelis Selemua from Chokocheche. Well, I think anybody who's with their right senses would agree that how that police officer or group of policemen conducted themselves is anything short of suspicious. We have to, I mean, there's no how. You know, because I saw the protest yesterday and looking at the account of people who witnessed what happened, who were around the area at the time, you shot the car came to a standstill, and you still shot the guy. Why? Remember, something of similar nature happened in Delta State. I think it was in Sapele, if I'm not mistaken. That delivery guy that the police stopped. Okay, you have held him, and you saw that something. The guy is telling you, no, be my, you have tied him even. That guy, they don't tie him. Not be my own. I'll be delivery guy. Oh, yeah, make a carry on and go the person when send me this message. Say, make I come bring parcel. But you shot the guy in the eyes of, in front of everybody there. You shot the guy. Police shot him. And you know what they say? They say that guy there is not even those ones came to meet the scene and took over and shot the guy. And that was how we said they should know what is happening. And I don't know how far they went with that investigation because so far so good. I don't know what the Delta State Police Force have said or what the police command have said. Now, in River State, this will not be the first kind of this nature. However, in this one, like one of the callers said, if the father strongly believes that his son was killed for some reasons, it is also duty of the police to unravel whether or not there is the possibility that somebody was after the life of that boy and why, and find out. Not just ending with the police officers that you have held. No. If there's a suspicion that somebody must have sent or used those police officers, in quote, then the police is also saddled with the responsibility of uncovering what could have been behind that agenda. Simple and short. 0817-923-0007. Emeka, good morning from Elili.
5: Yes,
0: Emeka,
5: good morning.
0: Yes, go on.
5: About the that Anthony Obodo. That was with his father on Sunday evening. So I heard what he told me. Because even in the in-house news, they say that the police officer, that his normal position, duty post was in that.
0: It wasn't supposed to be there, yes. It wasn't supposed to be there at that time. That was not where they were sent to.
5: Is it an illegal movement that he did? That the CP or the DPO is not aware. His duty post was MPA conference. So what brought him to Ajib or by other judge? That they must investigate them is beyond what he's telling us. There is people behind those acts. The people of Emova, where I came from, we cannot fold our hands. We must fight this battle with police. They must bring that to the police. It's not the police person. There is something behind.
0: All right, Emeka. Thank you. Letambari is in Bori. Letambari, good morning.
6: Good morning, Ifeanyi Andron. Happy New Month.
0: Yeah, happy new month to you.
6: Yeah. Looking at what the father of Anthony says about police, that they suspect that they have been giving money to kill his son, I think I can't just blame him totally. I accept with him 70%. Because, you know, sometimes a lot of things are happening in this life and we don't know. And police, despite we know that well, they are trying in their job. But a lot of them enroll in several deadly acts that you can't just believe that a policeman could involve himself in. Like, you reference something about a boy that was killed in Delta. That is how some of them operate. Yes, majority of them are good, but there are some of them, if you see policemen, if you see the kind of vehicle they are driving, you can be Andrew. Somebody that is not up to a sergeant is driving a jeep that even a DPO cannot drive. I wonder where he works or he does something extra. And so with some of the activities, when we hear information like this, it will not be a surprise to us to understand that, yes, somebody may have, you know, directed them to do a job for them. And I want to urge the police people, please, we believe in you people. You people are trying. But the way you people are going sometimes outside the jurisdiction of your job is making us feel, what people they will bring such allegation? We will not waste time to accept. Thank God for the DPO who claimed that, yes, these people, he does not support the activities they carried out that result to the death of this boy. And even the CP. Thank you. But I
0: thank you, Letambari.
6: With the word said by the father of this boy, the police should investigate very well.
0: All right, Letambari, thank you very much. I think another thing to add is also, this question is important. Why is it that as an average Nigerian, if you are approaching or you are approached by a police officer, the first feeling you get is one of fear and tension? I think that's one area the police needs to do a lot of work. As an average young boy now, if you are approaching a police checkpoint or a police officer is approaching you, most of the times, the first emotion you display is fear. Whether you innocent or you know innocent, you are just scared. The question, and the police should ask themselves, why? Why are people worried or concerned when they are around police officers? Ordinarily, you should feel safe, you should feel okay, you should feel confident. I was watching a video of somewhere, I think one of the Asian countries, where a lady had to hurriedly do something, but she carried a baby, and she didn't. A police officer was standing doing his work. She went and gave her baby to the police officer to hold for her, and then she went and did what she needed to do. The police officer held the baby waiting till she went and came back. And somebody asked me, Andrew, this thing when you deposed for Nigeria, will he try him? And it got me thinking, because a lot of people have a certain view of, not everybody in the police is like that, but it looks like the bad ones have made everyone to view the police in a certain way. So the police, you should ask yourself, why is it that if we see people you are supposed to be, people that are Nigerians like you, that you are supposed to be working for, when they see you, the first thing they are thinking is, hey, waiting again. That's it. Because even when you are right, your paper complete, the police officer find a way to find something that is not relevant, that something that ordinarily he can tell you, okay, this one, go, but make sure you do this thing. He will say no. For him, that was an opportunity to collect. That behavior over the years is part of what I've contributed. And then the stories people hear about police officers, or what you experience when you go to see to a police station, let the police look at these things. Very important. Temple in Echie, good morning.
7: Good morning, the very distinguished evening. I'm driving this morning.
0: Very fine, thank you.
7: Yes, so happy new month to you, sir.
0: Same to you.
7: So the very distinguished evening. In as much as I'm concerned, I'm deeply bothered regarding this continuous killing by Nigerian police officers. You know, to those they are supposed or saddled with the responsibility of protecting. And when these issues happen, police will come out and tell us, we will investigate, we will do this, we will make sure the person is brought to book. But the thing that happened in Sapele, and this is not even the first time this is happening in the vast state here, at the end of the day, we don't even, you know, get to oblige with the necessary information on the happenings or what really has, if the person has been tried, or probably the person has been put behind bars, or the full weight of law has been meted on the person based on the heinous crime the person committed so far. And for me, I think there is something, given the police mind, most of these scrupulous elements within the conference of police force, giving them mind to continuously do this act, knowing fully well that they will one way or the other, you know, go scot-free. Because if some of them, at this point in time, has been, you know, be facing the punishment of their actions, the very distinguishing them, you know, some of them will not continue to do this thing. I'm knowing fully well that they will not get away with it. But I'm just, you know, giving the police, most importantly, the CP, the benefit of the doubt, that this will not be swept under the carpet as usual.
0: All right, and let's go to a chase still. Dakuku is on the line. Thank you, Temple. Quickly, Dakuku, good morning. All right, we lost the call from Dakuku. All right, we'll take some messages. Ferdinand Owodo says, Andrew, the likes of Felix Oboa just like to be around the corridors of power. He has gotten everything he needs in life. I don't think coming to serve your people or running for political office should be because you have everything in life. If that's the case, Peter Obi should not now because he has all the money. He's okay by himself. Atiku Abubakar is okay by himself. He has all the money. The current president, Tinubu, is also doing very well for himself. Name them. Most of them, they are doing well for themselves, so they might not really need it. So I don't think that's a factor. A person cannot say, because you have all of this, let him not come and... If there's something he feels he can offer his people and his people like him, oh yeah, come and try. If they like you, let them vote you. Why not we vote for people that have the zeal? Okay. That's what I said. People will decide. Amadi Sonny says, my brother, the killing in this country is becoming too much. The Nigerian police should do something about it. Tango Dabele says, hope the security agencies killed the kidnappers that kidnapped those NYSC members. Oh, I bid them no kill any of the kidnappers. I don't know. I cannot say. On WhatsApp, kudos to the chairman of Eche local government area for always putting the interest of Eche people first. He's a godsend, Christian Williams. You sent that one. Like I said, on the other half of the show, we'll be looking at 1 year in office of the council chairman and their performance so far. We'll touch on a few of the local government. So we'll need you to also let us know what you think with the performance of your own local government chairman. That will be after the news at 8 o'clock. EFCC invites former Bayelsa Governor Silva over fraud is a sign that this administration is using the commission to witch hunt opposing ideas. Yemadu Charles, you sent in that one. Andrew, the likes of Felix Oba. Okay, I think we had that one before. Greetings. I thought the CJN and NJC has stopped lawyers using barrister title. Your callers are doing it to lawyers. Who? I want to thank Eche Boss for swinging into action on what is happening in OBB community. Indeed, Eche is a peaceful place. Obioma Noble, that one is from you. I'll see if I can take one more. Ida from Inkoro says, good morning. All those people supporting Rainbow Coalition in APC. APC will not win anything in Nigeria because APC has brought pains and hardship. I urge the people to reject APC come 2027. All right, let's go for a quick commercial now. Good morning, Nigeria Info.
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2: President Bola Tinubu has welcomed the latest gross domestic product figures released by the National Bureau of Statistics, describing the growth as encouraging. Nigeria's economy grew by 4.43% in the second quarter of 2026, compared with 4.23% recorded in the same period of 2025, with growth recorded in agriculture, manufacturing, oil and gas, and services. The country's GDP also rose in monetary terms to 119.27 trillion naira, an 18.43% increase from 100.7 trillion naira recorded in the second quarter of 2025. Tinubu says his administration had spent the past 3 years carrying out difficult economic reforms and building roads, railways, and other infrastructure, while investors who previously left are returning. He assures Nigerians that the government would continue working to ensure that economic growth improves their lives, with measures planned to support vulnerable citizens, reduce transport costs, boost food production, and provide grassroots relief. The Nigerian Upstream Petroleum Regulatory Commission has retained the $300 per landing helicopter levy for air navigational services paid by oil and gas operators. However, it ruled that the separate terminal navigational charge will not apply to helicopters landing at private offshore oil facilities and platforms. The decision follows a review by a committee set up by the Minister of Aviation and Aerospace Development, Festus Keamu, over concerns were raised by industry operators. The NUPRC says the TNC will still apply to helicopter operations outside upstream petroleum activities, including medical evacuation, private charter and agricultural flights. It also directed operators to adjust their contracts and billing arrangements, while saying future charges affecting upstream petroleum activities must be introduced only after consultation with the Commission and other relevant stakeholders. On the foreign scene, Kaushi, a prediction market company, has permanently banned former U.S. Congressman George Santos from trading on its platform over alleged insider dealing. Kaushi says Santos placed bets in February on whether he would attend President Donald Trump's State of the Union address, an event he could influence himself. The company says its compliance team found that Santos made several large bets using information that was not publicly available and earned about $17,840 from the trades. Santos also agreed to pay $35,000 to settle a federal investigation by the Commodity Futures Trading Commission, while Kaushi issued a separate penalty of $71,356. The case comes as prediction market companies face increased scrutiny and are strengthening measures to detect unusual trading and possible misconduct. Now we look at oil prices. Brent crude sells for $90.92 per barrel, and light crude sells for $86.46 per barrel. For the CBN exchange rate, it is 1,341 naira, 2 kobo for 1 US dollar, 1,816 naira, 56 kobo for a British pound, 1,556 naira, 6 kobo will give you 1 euro. 365 naira, 11 kobo is equivalent to 1 UAE dirham. 199 naira 54 kobo is equivalent to a Chinese yuan, while 83 naira 8 kobo will give you a South African rand. In the black market, 1,405 naira exchanges for 1 US dollar, 1,915 naira will give you a British pound, while 1,615 naira is equivalent to 1 euro. To reach the news team, send an SMS or WhatsApp message to 0808-721-7215. My name is Ifeyemi Andrew. Thank you for your time. Up next is news from the world of sports. Good morning.
3: 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This message is from 92.3 Nigeria Info.
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0: Barcelona and Arsenal as both teams win fine 3 points on Monday Night Football. And it is all about Carlos Alcaraz returning for the first time in over 4 months with a sublime win in the US Open first round tie. And the question remains, where is getting who and who is going where as transfer deadline day is upon us today. A lovely morning to you and many thanks for joining us. It's the first day of September 2026 and I have the privilege of saying happy new month to you. And welcome to Sport Drive right here on the nation's number one talk news and sport radio station, 92.3 Nigeria Info. My name is Aval Edu and I'm the midfield maestro and I've got the big stories making the rounds in the world of sport. And let's begin from the Nigerian Premier Football League, where general manager of Enugu Rangers, Amobi Ezeaku, has urged the fans to trust the process after opening their MPFL title defense with a draw at the adopted MK Abiola Stadium at Abeokuta in Ogun State. The Flying Antelopes won a record-equaling 9th MPFL crown last season, taking advantage of a late slip-up by Rivers United. Speaking to the media ahead of Rangers' CAF Champions League preliminary round fixture against Benin Republic's Sobimap this Sunday, Amobi stated that the team's ambition is to take the continental and domestic competitions quite seriously. Take a listen to the administrator.
1: We are on the journey. We are building something that won't outlive us. And that's why we always say we should trust the process. Interestingly, for the past 2 seasons, we've not won our first league match. And in fact, for all the seasons we've won the league, when I'm in Rangers, we've either lost or got a draw in our first league match. I think there is light at the end of the tunnel for us. On Sunday, we expect that more fans will come out. This is Rangers representing the country on the continent. I think it's now for all of us to rally around each other and grind out the result, win convincingly, and hope to advance in advance. I don't always like to speak about our ambition. I always feel it's something we should handle internally. But for us, we want to take each game as it comes. I think all our eyes are on the CAF Champions League, really, but we are not losing focus with the league. When I saw all our eyes on the CAF Champions League, we should tell you about our ambition.
0: All right, quite ambitious, lofty ambition there for Enugu Rangers. Let's see if they can join Rivers United, who last season qualified into the group phase of the CAF Champions League. Meanwhile, Shooting Stars of Ibadan will play on the same ground against a North African opponent on Saturday before Rangers play against the Beninese side on Sunday. And let's take our attention now to the FIFA Under 20 Women's World Cup, where Acting General Secretary of the Nigerian Football Federation, Dr. Emmanuel Ikpeme, has urged the Nigerian Under 20 women's team, the Falconets, to put in their best effort against Korean Republic, counterpart in a friendly match later today. Mary Mamoudou scored in the first half stoppage time to steer the two-time World Cup winners to victory at the Municipal Stadium in Zurich. And the Falconets will go up against the Asians in their final warm-up game at the Rem Sports Leisure and Spa Stadium today, Tuesday the 1st of September. You did very well in your friendly match against the host nation by holding your own and eventually emerging victorious. The NFF and the entire Nigerian nation are proud of you. The victory over Poland has instilled a winning mentality in you, and another victory over the Republic of Korea on Tuesday will sustain the mindset, enabling you to confront the challenges of the group phase of the competition with the needed confidence and vibrancy. I urge you to go out for outright victory against the Koreans. Well, Nigeria will compete in Group F of the championship alongside Spain, China, People's Republic, and New Caledonia. The Falconers will go up against Spain on Monday the 7th of September before further group phase games against China on the 10th of September and New Caledonia on the 13th day of September. And talking about former stars, former Nigerian international striker, Obafemi Martins has disclosed that the Super Eagles need to have another top striker to give Victor Osimhen direct competition, just as he had to fight for his place against Yakubu Ayegbeni during his playing days. Speaking on the Obi-Wan podcast, Martins noted that the team relied too heavily on Osimhen and requires an alternative and reliable forward to push for the starting spot. Recalling his era in the national team, he mentioned competing alongside strong force like Yakubu Ayegbeni, Osaze Odemwingie and Julius Agahoa were starting spots were end through intense competition without personal animosity. Martins also defended Osimhen's fiery on-field attitude, explaining that his intense passion should not be mistaken for a bad character. Let's take a listen to Bafemi Martins.
2: I think that's what is keeping him going as well, because the way he behaved doesn't mean he have a stinking attitude. That's how he can play better. So majority of people don't understand that. And seeing him is, you know, it's a blessing. Like seeing the type of

0: world. So today is transfer deadline day, and a lot of interesting transfers may be happening. Eyes on Julian Alvarez to Barcelona or Arsenal. It's a possibility. Enzo Fernandez to Man City is also a possibility. Also, Lamine Kamara from Monaco to Chelsea, a huge possibility as well. Cody Gakpo to Man City or Tottenham could also be on the cards tonight. While Ismaïla Sarr to Liverpool may also be happening on transfer deadline day. And Richarlison maybe to Everton, in spite of Iliman Ndiaye moving the other way to Man City, could also be happening. Jack Grealish to Everton might also be happening. And also Matheus Fernandes Pardo to Newcastle is a done deal as we speak right now. And Zegzi to Juventus could be happening as well. And this so far, I can go on to this edition of Sport Drive. Many thanks for staying with us. The good morning, the morning crossover continues. Stay with us.
1: 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We'll be right back.
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0: Pain in our hearts, but in total submission to the will of Almighty God, the Allo Professors and Academic Doctors Forum Apadov joins hands with the family of late Elder Achinike Marcus of Omuhuichi Allo in Ikwiri local government area of River State to announce the painful passing unto glory of their beloved son, brother, father, uncle, husband, and colleague, late Dr. Achinike Prince Yewuna. He was aged 49. Burial arrangement is as follows: Wednesday, September 2 at 4 p.m., service of songs at the University of Port Harcourt. Thursday, September 3 at 6 p.m. Christian Wakeup at his hometown Omuhuichi Allo. Friday, September 4 at 8 a.m. Body leaves UPTH mortuary for Omuhuichi Allo, followed by interment at 12 noon. Apadov mourns with the family and may God grant them the fortitude to bear this irreparable loss. May his gentle soul rest in the bosom of the Lord. This is signed by Professor Hollins Weezer, Chairman Apadov, and Dr. Emmanuel Wosu Esquire, Secretary Apadov, announcer.
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0: Did you know?
1: Your dose of facts. We bet you never knew. Right here.
2: The ancient Kano city wall is a 14-kilometer radius earth structure, and they were military fortifications for the defense and protection of its citizens. The coming in and exit of people were through gates in the walls, which Serking Ofas monitored. In 1903, the walls held off British forces for some time during the Battle of Kano before the city was captured. Dala Hill, Kurmi Market, and the Emir's Palace, each a significant cultural site of its own, are within the walls. The foundation for the construction of the wall was laid by Serki Gijimasu III from 1095 to 1134 and was completed in the middle of the 14th century during the reign of Serki Usman Zamnagawa Denshikaro. During the time, Kano became the Hausa capital. The walls were about 12 miles long, 40 feet wide at the base, and 30 to 50 feet high. They are made of laterite and styled after the North African Maghrebis architecture. In the 16th century, the walls were further extended to their present position. The gates are as old as the walls and were used to control movement of people in and out of the city. Though most of them are largely in ruins, in fact, heritage officials estimate that only 20% of the wall now remains intact. Within the Kano city walls are enclosed Dala Hill, where the city's first inhabitants settled, Kurmi Market, a commercial center and hub of the Trans-Sahara trade, and the Emir's Palace, the seat of political power. Two more gates, Sabwar Kofa and Kofar Fomfa, were built after the British seized the city. Of the 15 gates, only three have been reconstructed with laterite in the style of the ancient walls. The rest are of concrete in the manner of modern times. None of the gates have their original iron doors, although three of these doors are in the Gidam Makama Museum, Kano. When British forces took Kano in 1903, the African explorer and then general governor of the colony, the Protectorate of Nigeria, Frederick Lugard, reported of the Kano walls that he had never seen anything like it in Africa. In his words in the report, he said, and I quote, "The extent and formidable nature of the fortifications surpassed the best informed anticipations of our officers. Needless to say, I've never seen or even imagined anything like it in Africa." End of quote. The ancient Kano city walls were named a national monument in 1959 and included on UNESCO's tentative list in 2007. Today, Kano has outgrown the confines of the ancient mud walls. These are gradually being demolished to make way for new roads and buildings. The walls' red laterite material is dug out and hauled away on the backs of donkeys and used by locals for construction material. The part of the walls left exposed then disintegrate in the rain, leaving piles of reddish rubble. A 2017 survey that investigated the state of the walls showed that out of the 27,412 meters measured, 12,177 fairly preserved and 789 moderated preserved, 1,067 not preserved at all. Two gates out of the 13 have been repaired and repainted in prior attempts at restoration, but restoration efforts are not a priority of the government at this time. Some have said that only grassroots local efforts will protect the walls. Conservationists believe that educating young people about Kano's walls' historic value is the most important step to take in order to preserve them from loss due to government's inaction.
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1: You know what?
0: The rains have been here.
1: Matter of fact,
0: the rains are still gonna be here. 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Floods kill and render our neighbors homeless. Let's be our brother's keeper. Report offenders to the appropriate authorities. This message is from 92.3 Nigeria Info.
2: One of the most humiliating things that you can say about someone is they choked. And boy, do I know that feeling. Growing up, I was an avid athlete. My main sport was soccer, and I was a goalkeeper, which is both the best and the worst position on the field. You see, when you're a goalie, you get this special uniform, you get all the glory for a great shot saved, but you also get the grief when you land a shot in the goal. When you're a goalie, all eyes are on you, and with that comes the pressure. I distinctly remember one game in high school. I was playing for the California State team, which is part of the Olympic Development Program. I was having a great game until I realized that the national coach was standing right behind me. That's when everything changed. In a matter of seconds, I went from playing at the top to the bottom of my ability. Just knowing that I was being evaluated changed my performance and forever how I thought about the mental aspect of how we perform. All of a sudden, the ball seemed to go in slow motion and I was fixated on my every move. The next shot that came, I bobbled, but thankfully it didn't land in the goal. The shot after that, I wasn't so lucky. I tipped it right into the net. My team lost. The national coach walked away. I choked under the pressure of those evaluative eyes on me. Just about everyone does it from time to time. There's so many opportunities, whether it's taking a test, giving a talk, pitching to a client, or that special form of torture I like to call the job interview. But the question is why? Why do we sometimes fail to perform up to our potential under pressure? It's especially bewildering in the case of athletes who spend so much time physically honing their craft. But what about their minds? Not as much. This is true off the playing field as well. Whether we're taking a test or giving a talk, it's easy to feel like we're ready at the top of our game and then perform at our worst when it matters most. It turns out that rarely do we practice under the types of conditions we're actually going to perform under. And as a result, when all eyes are on us, we sometimes flub our performance. Of course, the question is, why is this the case? And my experience on the playing field and in other important facets of my life really pushed me into the field of cognitive science. I wanted to know how we could reach our limitless potential. I wanted to understand how we could use our knowledge of the mind and the brain to come up with psychological tools that would help us perform at our best. So why does it happen? Why do we sometimes fail to perform up to what we're capable of when the pressure is on? It may not be so surprising to hear that in stressful situations, we worry. We worry about the situation, the consequences, what others will think of us. But what is surprising is that we often get in our own way, precisely because our worries prompt us to concentrate too much. That's right, we pay too much attention to what we're doing. When we're concerned about performing our best, we often try and control aspects of what we're doing that are best left on autopilot, outside conscious awareness, and as a result, we mess up. Think about a situation where you're shuffling down the stairs, and what would happen if I asked you to think about what you're doing with your knee while you're doing that? There's a good chance you'd fall on your face. We as humans only have the ability to pay attention to so much at once, which is why, by the way, it's not a good idea to drive and talk on the cell phone. And under pressure, when we're concerned about performing at our best, we can try and control aspects of what we're doing that should be left outside conscious control. The end result is that we mess up. My research team and I have studied this phenomenon of overattention, and we call it paralysis by analysis. In one study, we asked college soccer players to dribble a soccer ball and to pay attention to an aspect of their performance that they would not otherwise attend to. We asked them to pay attention to what side of the foot was contacting the ball. We showed that performance was slower and more error-prone when we drew their attention to the step-by-step details of what they were doing. When the pressure is on, we're often concerned with performing at our best, and as a result, we try and control what we're doing to force the best performance. The end result is that we actually screw up. In basketball, the term unconscious is used to describe a shooter who can't miss. And San Antonio Spurs star Tim Duncan has said, "When you have to stop and think, that's when you mess up." In dance, the great choreographer George Balanchine used to urge his dancers, "Don't think, just do." When the pressure's on, when we want to put our best foot forward, somewhat ironically, we often try and control what we're doing in a way that leads to worse performance. So what do we do? Knowing that we have this overactive attention, how do we ensure that we perform at our best? A lot of it comes down to the prefrontal cortex, that front part of our brain that sits over our eyes and usually helps us focus in positive ways. It often gets hooked on the wrong things. So how do we unhook it? Something as simple as singing a song or paying attention to one's pinky toe, as pro golfer Jack Nicklaus was rumored to do, can help us take our mind off those pesky details. It's also true that practicing under conditions that we're going to perform under, closing the gap between training and competition, can help us get used to that feeling of all eyes on us. This is true off the playing field as well. Whether it's getting ready for an exam or preparing for a big talk, one that might have a little pressure associated with it, getting used to the types of situations you're going to perform under really matters. When you're taking a test, close the book. Practice retrieving the answer from memory under timed situations. And when you're giving a talk, practice in front of others. And if you can't find anyone who will listen, practice in front of a video camera or even a mirror. The ability to get used to what it will feel like can make the difference in whether we choke or thrive. We've also figured out some ways to get rid of those pesky worries and self-doubts that tend to creep up in the stressful situations. Researchers have shown that simply jotting down your thoughts and worries before a stressful event can help to download them from mind, make them less likely to pop up in the moment. It's kind of like when you wake up in the middle of the night and you're really worried about what you have to do the next day. You're trying to think about everything you have to accomplish and you write it down and then you can go back to sleep. Journaling or getting those thoughts down on paper makes it less likely they'll pop up and distract you in the moment. The end result is that you can perform your best when it matters most. So up until now, I've talked about what happens when we put limits on ourselves and some tips we can use to help perform up to our potential. But it's important to remember that it's not just our own individual being that can put limits and that can perform poorly. Our environment has an effect on whether we choke or thrive. Our parents, our teachers, our coaches, our bosses all influence whether or not we can put our best foot forward when it matters most. Take math as an example. That's right, I said it, math. Lots of people profess to choke or are anxious about doing math, whether it's taking a test or even calculating the tip on a dinner bill as our smart friends look on. And it's quite socially acceptable to talk about choking or performing poorly in math. You don't hear highly educated people walking around talking about the fact or bragging about the fact that they're not good readers, but you hear people all the time bragging about how they're not math people. And unfortunately, in the US, this tends to be more so among girls and women than boys and men. My research team and I have tried to understand where this fear of math comes from. And we've actually peered inside the brains using functional magnetic resonance imaging of people who are worried about math. We've shown that math phobia correlates with a concrete visceral sensation such as pain, of which we have every right to feel anxious. In fact, when people who are worried about math are just getting ready to take a math test, they're not even taking it, they're just getting ready, areas of the brain known to be involved in our neural pain response are active. When we say math is painful, there's some truth to it for some people. But where does this math anxiety come from? It turns out that math anxiety is contagious. When adults are worried about math, children around them start worrying too. As young as first grade, when kids are in classrooms with teachers who are anxious about their own math ability, these kids learn less across the school year. And it turns out that this is more prevalent in girls than boys. At this young age, kids tend to mimic same-sex adults, and at least in the US, over 90% of our elementary school teachers are women. Of course, it's not just what happens in the classroom. Social media plays a big role here, too. It wasn't so long ago that you could purchase a Teen Talk Barbie that when the cord was pulled, it would say things like, "Will we ever have enough clothes?" and "Math class is tough." And just a few years ago, major retailers were marketing t-shirts at our young girls that read things like, "I'm too pretty to do math," or "I'm too pretty to do my homework, so my brother does it for me." And let's not forget about the parents. Oh, the parents. It turns out that when parents are worried about their own math ability and they help their kids a lot with math homework.
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0: Hello, I'm Ifeanyi Chukwuemeka with the news update. Joint Security Forces have rescued 15 National Youth Service Corps members who were abducted in Egume Forest, Ofu local government area of Kogi State. The rescue followed an intelligence-driven operation involving the police, military department of state services, and other security agencies. Speaking to journalists in Abuja, the Director of Defense Media Operations, Major General Michael Onoja, said the operation is still ongoing as security forces work to rescue the remaining victims and arrest the kidnappers. The Chief of Defense Staff, General Olufemi Oloyede, has ordered security forces to continue the offensive against kidnappers in Kogi State, while the police urged residents to remain calm and report suspicious movement. The Corps members were among passengers abducted on August 26 when gunmen attacked vehicles along the Aloma-Agane expressway while they were traveling from Bayelsa to Abuja. Away from that, the Independent National Electoral Commission has started reviewing its records to determine how names allegedly not nominated or authorized by the Nigeria Democratic Congress appeared on the party's list of candidates for the 2027 elections. The NDC had accused INEC of removing candidates it nominated and replacing them with names the party did not submit or approve, particularly in some Anambra State House of Assembly constituencies. INEC denies having the power to nominate candidates for political parties and says its electronic records and documents would show how the names were submitted and uploaded. The commission asked the NDC to provide evidence and details of any officials allegedly involved, promising to investigate credible claims of misconduct. The NDC called for an investigation into the matter and said it had observed similar concerns in Benue and Imo State, where it alleged that its candidates were replaced with names it did not recognize. Well, back home, residents of Rumo Parali community in Obiakpo local government area of River State are appealing for urgent intervention as persistent rainfall leaves part of the community submerged and disrupts movement. Speaking to correspondent Makotoka, chairman of the Community Development Committee, Michael Ebula, said flood water has taken over roads and surrounding areas, making movement difficult and raising concerns that some residents be forced from their homes. Well, he expressed concern over the safety of residents and called on the River State government and other relevant authorities to urgently tackle the flooding and improve the drainage channels, linking the community to the river.
1: We have been crying to the government to come and help us. We have not gotten any response all this while. Many people have vacated their homes. Some of them now, they are just perching here and there because the water has flooded so many places. This one is beyond what the community can do. If the government can come, even if they don't want to continue with the ring road project, they can link this our own to the river. All this water will move from here to the river. We have a river. So we don't know. It's not possible that the school will be in operation. This one is beyond what the community can do.
0: Some residents and shop owners who also spoke said the extent of the flooding could make it difficult for school children to resume classes safely. They warned that navigating the flooded route could expose residents, especially children, to danger and called for urgent measures to protect lives and property and prevent further displacement. Meanwhile, tricycle operators and motorists said the flooding is also taking a toll on their businesses as they spend a large part of their earnings on vehicle repairs. Our correspondent who visited the community reports that several shops were under lock and key, while a popular private school in the area was also affected by the flood water. Now, thousands of undergraduate students from Ahuda East local government area have thanked the council chairman, Solomon Abuba Ochoma, for paying a second bursary to students within his first year in office. The student said the payment came at a time when many families are struggling with rising costs and the increasing financial burden of education. But they also praise the selection process, which was carried out in partnership with the Ebeye Student Union. They said eligible students were selected without political, ethnic, or sectional considerations. The student described Solomon Abuba Ochoma as a student-friendly chairman who is committed to supporting education and developing young people.
2: I'm a beneficiary of the last year bursary scheme, and this year, thank you very much, Mr. Chairman. This is a testament to your dedication towards student welfare.
3: The bursary has been paid and it has been well received. The chairman is a good man, he's a man of his word. He has came to for the students. The bursary has helped the students solve some academic problems.
4: This is the second time he's supporting the Awoda East students with a bursary scheme, and I must say, so far so good. He's had the best interest of the students at heart. I want to say that may God continue to bless him and replenish his pockets.
5: This is bigger than a bursary. It's a reminder that someone believes in our education, our dreams, and that our future is worth investing in.
0: Well, on his part, the chairman, Nigeria Rescue Mission, River State Chapter, Dapasisi Oyibo, commended the Ahoda East local government chairman for using public funds to support programs that directly benefit the people. The group described the payment of bursary twice within 1 year as a significant achievement and urged other local government chairmen to adopt similar initiatives. Well, that's the news update this hour. To reach the news team, send an SMS or WhatsApp to 0808-721-7215. I am Ifechukwu Moyinle. 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
12: 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This message is from 92.3 Nigeria Info.
14: This is an announcement. The Ogbako Ozuzu General Assembly, in collaboration with the Ozuzu Council of Chiefs, Ndeoji of 4 CDC and Youths, invites the public to the 2026 Ozuzu New Yam / Cultural Festival, Egu Ozuzu, beginning Sunday, 30th August 2026. 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Ojia, Umuforuru, Ogboku, Ezikohia, Umugocha, Obono, and Umunachi will take their days to showcase their cultural heritage of Ozuzu Ancient Kingdom. 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
2: Politics is never quiet. Promises are made.
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6: In case not talking, Nigeria will flow to the direction that can never be controlled by any man with this system of government.
2: To the corridors of power.
7: The role of government in governance is to protect lives and property of the people. 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
8: Because you can't buy something last week for you to come back, it has tripled, more than 100% increase. Poverty everywhere. We are suffering.
2: No propaganda. No personal attacks. Just the issues. 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
9: Good morning. My name is Ifeyemi Andrew. And let's begin. You must have heard of the term, 1 year in office. 1 year in office. Now, it became popular under the Obasanjo era when he became president after a power was handed over to democratically elected leader from General Abdulsalami Abubakar. He was the one who handed over to President Olusegun Obasanjo at the time, May 29, 1999. Now, after that happened, Obasanjo actually started this whole 1 year in office thing, because it was exactly 1 year later, on May 29, the year 2000, that the Obasanjo administration then established the practice of using this date to deliver a nationwide address. And it was also a time where they would issue accountability scorecards to signal a departure from military rule to what we have now as democracy. So presidents were sworn in. And then after, we now look at 1 year after they were sworn in. If you also look at other parts of the country, recently, I think it was in Singapore, I was listening to the Prime Minister of Singapore give a scorecard and outline what they will be doing, things they have done, the new plans they have in every sector. And it was a wonderful thing to listen to. It was beautiful to see what they were doing, what they've done, and the plans that they have. Well spelled out, how they intend to accomplish the plans. Detailed explanation. You would love it. Maybe I'll post it up on social media so you see. But that's not what I'm here to talk about. Today, you could say, some people said yesterday, but you can also say today, it's 1 year since the local government chairman came into office. Oh, yes. Some of you might even have forgotten or you're not aware. That's because culturally, we have not paid a lot of attention to activities of local government chairman. It's not been a thing for people to critically look at what local government chairman do. Well, today, 1 year. We are going to look at 1 year since and give you the opportunity to tell us 1 year since these guys in the various local governments across River State came into power. What have changed in your local government? What can you point to that you can say, okay, in the 1 year, my own local government, this is what they have done. And we're going to break it down to different areas. All of them pay salaries, even if there are some questions around how they pay it in some. But at least salaries, basic. They all have to pay salaries. Yes? But that's not all. Questions around their allocations. Well, I'll try to give us some information about that. There's also the angle where we look at infrastructure. How many of the local government chairmen have embarked, flagged off, or repaired roads within their local government? These are the areas I want you to look at as we try to, when we open the phone lines and give you the opportunity to rate them and talk about their performance. The area of infrastructure. How many of the local government chairmen have flagged off, are working on, or did some maintenance work on the roads already existing in their local government? Or have they flagged off the construction of new ones, whether it's roads or bridges, in their local government areas? How many? Number two, still within infrastructure but in education, how many schools have been renovated? I know that one time, you know, Biakpo, the council chairman had a plan to renovate some schools, and they were starting with Choba, some parts of Choba. I don't know how far they've gone with that project or how many of the schools were successfully renovated. But now schools are on holiday. Children will resume a couple of less than 2 weeks' time. They are resuming. What can you say is the state of the schools in your local government where these children will be returning to? How many of the chairmen in the past 1 year?

0: should be done to the proper degree. I think they overdo. You see, like that boy, he's not out of place. If maybe the mom or the dad, maybe midnight, 1 or 2 a.m., even 3 a.m., from time to time, it may not be every day, but if the mom, the dad, or the guardian can wake the boy up so that the boy will ease himself. Like me, my daughter, I do it. Sometimes I will just wake up 1 a.m., 3 a.m., not every day. Just take my daughter, let her wee. And they should not allow the boy to eat late, like all these 9 or 10. And even though he eats in the evening, especially in the evening, he should not drink too much water. And they should not give the boy something like Akamulate or tea. Maybe, say, 9 o'clock, they give him tea. After taking tea, we take water. He said, those things will make him to, you know, wet the bed. I will tell you for free. There are some adults, yes, 30 years, 40 years, 20-something years, they still bed wet sometimes. So why should they mock that child like that? Mm. He can make that child become downhearted.
1: Yeah.
0: He can lower his morale for life. I'm telling you. So parents should not do such. Instead, there are other better ways to go about things. Discipline is all about correction. It's not to mock.
1: All right, thank you so much for calling. 92.3, good afternoon.
2: Good afternoon, okay?
1: Good afternoon. What's your name?
2: I'm Choco calling from Igrute.
1: Go ahead.
2: Well, I strong sense that a child who is not done the right thing should be corrected. I support that. But it should not be in form of humiliation. Because there are certain things you will do to a child, and when he grows old, he will be annoyed and he will not be happy. I try to find out who gave me this type of name. Now, I know for sure one person in my place. I'm from Britain. The child was not behaving fine when he was very small and he was just collecting people something and some of stealing. And the parents, the mother went on calling the child in our language.
1: What does that mean?
2: When the sin he committed is forgotten, he will do another one. And when the child grew up, people were calling him the boy started to find out why such a name was given to him. They said he was a rogue, he was stealing. And people began to call him chief. Even though he was not stealing again, he stopped. And that child became annoyed against the mother who gave him that very name. Something like that is bad. Don't give a remarkable name, a name that will not be useful to a child because of what bad behavior. Remember that tomorrow he will change. And when he changes, are you able to erect that very bad remark you've given to him? Why not correct him, discipline him in love, and also go to God and beg for a change of behavior on the part of that child? That's my own. Thank you so much.
1: Well said. Thank you very much. Very insightful comments from you. Appreciate it. Sometimes some parents are left in a state whereby it seems like they have done everything. Sometimes you wake a child up in the middle of the night twice to go use the restroom, ensure the child does not eat late, ensure the child does not drink water. And sometimes when you think you have escaped, maybe at around 5, the child goes to use the restroom. At 6, the child bedwets. Some parents have actually been so frustrated. Some parents have beaten the hell out of their children. Beat them blue black because of bedwetting. A lot have been done to people. I grew up in places where I've seen things. I've seen people. No. I've seen people being embarrassed, being humiliated. I've seen people try to cover up the act of bedwetting using various means. Some people will lie, say it's heat, it's water, it's this. Because it's an embarrassing thing to the person. Very embarrassing.

0: night alone, after being that you're embarrassed at the act, you now add salt to injury. You now shame the child, not only within the family, you now shame the child and post it on the internet. Remember, the internet doesn't forget. You know, if you post something and delete, before you delete it, some people have saved, some people have shared. So when you delete, people go search for it and they're not seeing it. But some people have it in their coffers. They have it in their phones. They have saved it. Tomorrow this thing comes out. That's why I see some children messing up on social media. And people are saying, this one should know that the internet does not forget to. The internet will dig up your past. Bring it forth. Your past of so many years ago. Well, I'm looking at what people are saying. I'm listening to you, and I can't just but agree with some of the things we're saying. Because in as much as we want to discipline our children, we should not humiliate them. The discipline should not be humiliating. It shouldn't. We know our children need discipline. Let's take maybe one or two more calls, then we'll wrap up the discussion. Hello, good afternoon.
1: Good afternoon, okay.
0: Good afternoon, welcome. What's your name?
1: Yes, okay. My name is Engineer Endurance Leo, probably known as something more stupid man.
0: Engineer, welcome.
1: Thank you very much, my dear brother. Yes, I am against humiliation, but I'm in support of discipline. Okay. When a child does something wrong, I can tell you of past. When I was living with my elder sister, the fourth child was bedwetting at 15-16 years. While the elder one stopped at the end age, like a year plus, so two, they stopped bedwetting. But this one up to 15-16, so it became a problem to the dad and the with my in-law and my elder sister who I'm living with. So they were like telling me that, and you know, fuck her, every time she always win the house, this one, that. But I can tell you that I also did. We did everything to make sure that she stopped that wedding. But when we noticed that, when we applied one advice given to us that we should one day, if you kill a snake, tie her snake, that she will stop.
0: Snake!
1: My dear brother. Yes.
0: Snake!
1: Personally, I'm not telling that somebody. We apply that. We kill a snake one day, and I catch her. Bitter. Tie her on her way. She shot.
0: I can tell
1: that. That week did not run out. She stopped the wedding.
0: Wow.
1: So when I begin to ask, what are the implications of all this? They said one thing is that sometimes they see themselves in dreams. Like they are, you know, physically where they are, we're not in the bed.
0: Mm-hmm.
1: That is what they, but when they see this action took on them, that will make them, when they want to, they wake up. So, going extra mile, I am against it. Humiliating a child. But when a child does something bad, you have to discipline that child. So I apply that technique. So if your child is bedwetting, I can also advise you, if you can take the step, we'll keep them. She will stop. Thank you.
0: I will not advise people to do it. So don't say you heard it on Nigeria Info. And you now look for a dead snake and tie around a child that is bedwetting. Ah, I don't deal. Because, see, actions like that, I don't know if it's superstitious or something, it can result to something else, because you're trying to solve one problem and it now results to the child having nightmares. Anytime the child thinks of a snake around his or her waist, it turns to something else entirely. You know, the action usually, it just happened to everybody. Sometimes you're just enjoying yourself. You're like, maybe you're in a restroom, you're using the restroom, all of a sudden you find out that, it's a dream. You're startled and you think, I've not soiled myself.
2: most times you have not, because you have maybe it's not in you, it's not something that is part of your character. But I bet you, if you're someone that bedwets, anytime that happens,

£1 million. At the moment, Leeds are working to get a deal for Jean-Mathieu Bahoya over the line. The deal is for an initial loan with a permanent element attached as well. So it's getting quite interesting and stretched at the moment as we speak right now. So we'll keep bringing you updates. But Chelsea have gotten a new midfielder, Lamine Kamara. €55 million, £47 million replacement after Enzo Fernandez completed a £125 million move from Chelsea to Manchester City. So that's the latest coming in. No sign of United left back, no sign of Arsenal left winger. It looks as if things will stay this way for the next 1 hour and 12 minutes for both sides. All right, keep sending in those messages. 0809-030-6416 is transfer deadline day, and we are up for the battle tonight right away.

0: All right, going back to the phone lines to get more reactions. Hello, caller. Good evening to you. Welcome to the show.
1: Yeah,
0: good evening to you.
1: My brother, I repeat, I thank you. I thank you so much for the information you are passing this night to all club supporters in Europe. Thank you so much.
0: All right.
1: And thank your management also.
0: Thank you so much.
1: I want to say this. I hope you are hearing me.
0: Yeah, I can hear you.
1: Yes, I am as a Super Eagles a fan or supporter. I learned that very soon we are starting our
0: qualifiers.
1: Yes, we are in the same group with Malagasy, Guinea-Bissau, and Tanzania. I want a situation where Nigeria, our players will not take the other ones for granted. They should know what happened to them. They couldn't qualify for World Cup, Zimbabwe, this and that, thinking that they are easy people to fight over. And it never happened that way. Although I trust our coach, this particular man. Please, all our matches should be taken seriously. Because no minor in Africa any longer. It pains me a lot anytime Super Eagle or any national team of Nigeria loses a match. That is why I refuse to go to Europe to pick anyone as my own club so that I can concentrate on one particular race to avoid my BP going high. So, my brother, I'm advising Nigeria. Thank God, too. They have the glass house at the reshuffled.
0: Yeah.
1: A lot of changes should be made so that things can move better for us in Nigeria here concerning our national teams. Thank you, Belgamo.
0: All right, thank you so much, Belgium, once again for your thoughts. We deeply appreciate. Hello, caller. Good evening to you. Welcome to the show.
2: Yeah, good evening.
0: Yeah, good evening to you.
2: Yeah, my name is Selewes. I'm calling from Port Harcourt.
0: Oh, good friend, Selewes. Good for us. Yeah.
2: Yeah. Please, I want to find out. The Flamingos, are they in camp?
0: The what?
2: The Flamingos, are they in camp?
0: Yes, the Flamingos are in camp. Camp has just opened, by the way.
2: Okay, her colleague is not more with them.
0: Yeah, she is.
2: She's supposed to be there now.
0: Yeah, she will soon join them in camp as well.
2: Okay. You see, the present squad, Arsenal has now, they can win the league. You know, what Arteta needs to do is to reorganize, know how to use Gyökeres
0: Kai Havertz.
2: We just then try to pray that there is no injury, know how to, you know, use them, you know, to execute this league. They can still retain the league,
0: okay.
2: You know, because when you look at the top strikers now, nobody wants to come past now. I don't know why. Victor Osimhen, the pay. If he's a white guy, man, they would also pay that money. I don't know whether this black team sentiment is something attack there. You know, he's a top striker. And if Arsenal sign him, Arsenal will benefit too much because Osimhen will give 100%, even more than 100%. So I don't know why they

0: time, you know. But however, if he cannot reorganize or organize the present sport, yeah, he can still win the league. There's no coach in that league now that can compete with Atata. I don't see any coach. I'm telling you, the present sport has now, they can still return the league. Thank you so much.
1: All right, thank you so much for your thoughts. So I am currently scavenging, right? I'm scavenging exactly where things are popping up left, right, and center. And I think I'll once again be meeting David Austin, the trusted former BBC reporter who now writes for The Athletic, because I think he's got something for us. But hey, just in case you haven't heard it, Lamine Kamara will be a Chelsea player in the next few hours or thereabouts. €55 million done and dusted. Medicals is undergoing that under the supervision of Chelsea's medical staff, and he's a replacement after Enzo Fernandez left the bridge to the Etihad for £125 million. That's the latest coming in right there. And do all to stay with us, right? Let's go to the phone lines. Hello, Carlo. Good evening to you. Welcome to the show.
2: Good evening.
1: Yeah, good evening to you.
2: This is No Photocopy, No Duplicate. I call you from Rumido.
1: Welcome, No Photocopy, No Duplicate. Let's hear from you.
2: Please, when I leave the line to educate me.
1: Oh, sorry. Sorry about that. Oh, sorry about that as well. And I'm trying to get a bit of the stories popping up here. And Everton make a bid to sign Joshua Zirkzee from Man United amid Folarin Balogun uncertainty. Zirkzee is keen on the move to Everton, but Man United must decide if ready to allow the Netherlands international to leave ahead of the window closing. So that's it. That's the latest on that particular one. United getting a left back is really hinged on Zirkzee leaving as well, so they must make that move as quickly as possible. Hello, caller. Good evening to you. Welcome to the show.
3: Hello, good evening.
1: Yeah, good evening to you.
3: Please, I have two things what's bothering my mind now.
1: All right,
3: what
1: go ahead.
3: About this transfer?
1: Yeah.
3: What is Chelsea? What is the position of Chelsea with Chevarias? Starting Chevarias, what happened? Then the second question: there is this lady with voice that used to be associated with what is it, Nigeria Info. The one who is, whose voice you hear on this year jingle on SFC. Very wonderful voice and experienced journalist. I don't seem to know anything about her anymore in connection with Nigeria Info.
1: All right. Thank you so much. So the Pep Chavarria deal has been done. Pep Chavarria has played almost 5 or 6 matches for Chelsea from pre-season till just a few days ago in the Premier League. So Pep Chavarria is a Chelsea player. Then for the female voice you're talking about, I don't seem to understand, know exactly who you're referring to, because we have a female who just left us, and that's Dorcas Koki. Just spoke to her. She was in the studio and left us a few minutes ago. But let's get back to the phone lines. Hello, caller. Good evening to you. Welcome to the show.
4: Good evening, my brother.
1: Yeah, good evening to you.
4: This is Lucky from Abia Street.
1: Welcome, Lucky.
4: Yes, my brother. This is Lamine Kamara. Is it a good player, please?
1: You saw him at the World Cup with Senegal. He's actually a good player. He's a workaholic like Caicedo. That's what I can say about him. At least I know that.
4: Okay. Thank you.
1: All right, thank you. Thank you so much. Hello, caller. Good evening to you. Welcome to the show.
5: Hello, Ivan. Good evening.
1: Yeah, good evening to you. Welcome.
5: Yes, I'm my boy calling. I'm not my calling from my boy.
1: Welcome, my good friend. Speak to us.
5: Please, Ivan, I want to know more about this Senegal player that was signed by Senegal. Is he all that good to replace Enzo Fernandez?
1: I would say it's more of a tackler, a runner. What you have with Enzo, with Moses Caicedo, he's not really fluid with the passes. It's more of a player who will give you a bit of brute force like Caicedo. Hello, caller. Good evening to you. Welcome to the show.
6: Hello.
1: Welcome back. Let's hear from you.
6: Okay, please, Ivan, the first question I want to ask is,
2: who is a Nigerian most expensive player that has been signed this season in Europe? Among FIFA Eco players, even though they are not playing FIFA Eco, I want to know the record-breaking price that they put on our player. Because to be very honest, I'm not happy with the kind of signing that I'm hearing about Nigerian players. We have a certain instrument that is scoring 2 goals a match. Nothing is happening. It's very comfortable in Galatasaray. And they have a call Ada that was a Brighton star at the Villa. Today I'm hearing that it's going to finish. What is really happening? Why we don't have that one that they think of yourself, they used to call him a prince of the monarchy. They need the judge of this one. What is really happening that now technology has made things easy? Is it that we don't have talent again, or they overlook them, or they are managed? Because I'm not happy. You don't see another scenario of Michel Obi again. When Chelsea and Manchester United quarrel because of him, because of the talent. What really happened that our players are just standing for? From Nottingham Forest to Brentford, from Newell to Coventry, we do respect to those clubs. How come we don't have a starter in Barca, Madrid, Bayern, Chelsea? Imagine Kamara now is coming to Chelsea. Imagine the other African country players are moving from big club, even though there is not record-breaking signing. You look at the history stuff. They have never put pay for Bakula. When I check Bakula's start, I check play. But look at his human start. He's still playing in Galatasaray. In a whole season, Bakula never scored double figures. Not to talk of assist. But look at how much he's going for. Look at Diomande to Madrid. Diomande never caught up to 20 goals or 10 goals a season. But look at the rich man Madrid paid for. What is really happening with our players and not happening? But Liverpool, I think they didn't do something about the defense, because that is the one I support in Europe. I think the triple, the two left back, the left back and the right back, does not offer themselves in glory in the person of a ticket and triple. You can't be considering 2 goals a match and you want to challenge for trophy or for title this season. What is expected in Liverpool to bring in another left back or right back and the creative midfielder?
1: Okay. All right. And just to answer your question, right? The most expensive Nigerian that made a move this summer is Zadok Yohana, the young boy who plays in the Swedish league, who just moved from Ikon Ala Academy. He went for 28 million euros, about 21.5 million pounds, to Brighton and Hove Albion. Then Ako Adams went for 16 million euros from Sevilla to Venezia in the Italian Serie A.
2: And that is highest.
1: Yes, so Zadok Yohana is our highest, 21.5 million pounds.
2: No, something needs to be done. We don't have anyone here, even 45, even 50. That is very poor. That is very poor. Let's see for that. Thank you.
1: All right, thank you. Thank you so much for your contribution. Hello, caller. Good evening to you. Welcome to the show.
6: Yes, sir.
1: Yeah, good evening.
6: Yes, Belgium again.
1: Welcome, Belgium.
6: This is Femi. Going to Brighton is a very good news to me. From that level to Brighton level, it's a very good one, and he plays for our national team. Why I said so, Brighton is a very good team, and it's a club that likes selling players to others. And if you look at the players Brighton sells every season, good players. Some other teams would like to, hide their player, they will not give out. But Brighton never did so. They don't do that. I love that team so much. They give, and you can't hear that they are being threatened, that relegation, this and that. They continue. You see them producing good players, so others, so you sell them to others. Kokrola is from there. Pedro is from there. Look at the quality.
1: Moses Caicedo. Goalkeeper Robert Sanchez, a whole lot of players at Chelsea and other clubs are from there.
6: My brother, I begin to wonder, where are these boys, this club, getting these players? Eh? And they don't care, they will sell, and they will still maintain their position. You can't hear that they are relegation of Brighton, this and that. It's good for them, I love that team so much. Because the moment you give, you'll be having a good result. It's not only taking, you don't want to give orders, like some of the club I know. They don't give. So the only like to take Brighton is a nice club. I like that boy going there. Please. Thank you, Belgium.
1: All right. Thank you. Thank you so much, Belgium, for your thoughts once again. Hello. Good evening to you. Speak to us quickly.
7: Good evening. Akpan is calling from Kaduna State.
1: All right. Akpan, how about you?
7: Yes, you're coming, brother.
1: Okay. Akpan, sinu yo nongyen. Let's speak up, please.
7: Okay, I want to speak about the big stage player that just died from this.
1: Lamin Kamara.
7: Yes, he's a good player.
1: He's a good player. Right now, Moses Caicedo is injured, right? I saw him limp off against Brighton. So you need a player who can contribute to that kind of work rate. And I think you're buying a good player. He's a tackler. He's a tough boy. He's a box-to-box player as well. So something, maybe not the goals, because Enzo was in a different class of his own when it comes to goals contribution, right? But trust the work rate to be almost similar. All right, Asiere. All right, so I'm looking at what's going on in the transfer market, and there's no sign of United or Arsenal. That is a shame, you know. It's a shame. There's no sign, and this club sides are in dire need of players to come in, especially United. They need a left back for tonight. They need a new left back tonight. United especially needs a new left back tonight. They cannot afford not to have a new left back tonight. All right. So, Renato Sanchez, if you recall, contract has been terminated tonight as Paris Saint-Germain let the midfielder leave on a free transfer. So he's now a free agent. One of those top players back in the days, Renato Sanchez, a good player, but today he's a free agent. So the boss man rule will apply to him tonight and beyond. So I'll take a commercial break once again. And when I return, we will stay with the transfers from Sky, from Fabrizio, from David Austin. Then I wrap things up with the messages you've left me on the WhatsApp portal. We take a few more calls and we call it a day on deadline day. Duo, to stay with us. We'll be right back. But just in case you don't know, Lamine Kamara, to Chelsea. It's a done deal. €55 million, about £47 million. Medical undergone at the moment. Stay with us.
8: Nigeria Info. Right back after this.
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0: 25 years, we've seen hustle become success, dreams become reality, and strangers become family. Truly, we've come a long way together. Cheers to the next.
1: Welcome back to the show. 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

0: tick, tick. What you've got to do, do quick. 1 hour and 3 more minutes before transfer deadline. Day shuts down in the Premier League. In other leagues, it's not the same. In Turkey, extensions and so on and so forth. In Saudi Arabia, we still have a long way to go. But in England, 11 p.m. Nigerian time, it's done. It's shut down. It's focused on a new season. It's no fooling around going from there. So let's try and see if we have any further update coming in. And just before we went on a commercial break, there was a transfer we confirmed, and that was pertaining to a Chelsea, Lamine Kamara, £47 million, signing a 6-year deal from AS Monaco, and he's a replacement for Enzo Fernandez, who just agreed a British record equaling £125 million to sell. Chelsea agreed that deal to sell him over, you know, to Manchester City. Meanwhile, Kamara made 31 appearances for Monaco last season. He scored 3 goals and recorded 4 assists. So that's the problem. Kamara is a box-to-box midfielder, but comparing his output with Enzo Fernandez will be a mismatch, right? Why he can tackle, why he can run, why he can give you the box-to-box presence, he's not really prolific in terms of the numbers. That was what Enzo added to the Chelsea team. Enzo can give you double digits in goals and assists, right? Sometimes he scored almost 8-9 goals a season. Assist, good goals as well. But this man might not give you as many attacking quality up front. And guess what? Liverpool have agreed an initial fee with Saint-Etienne over a deal for 18-year-old forward Nailian Nguesson to join next summer. So while people are investing for today, Liverpool is investing for the future. Aged 18 years. His name is Dylan Nguesson. Yeah, so he will not join Liverpool anytime soon. That's the latest from that particular one. And still deadline day, trying to scrap through anyone, right?
1: Reach out, be informed.
0: And let's see what we have here. So, there we have that story once again, that Man United explored a move for Man City's fullback Ryan Aidenori as they look to reinforce their left-back position on deadline day, but it was rebuffed. And they now say no, no, no. So any potential left-back addition is now unlikely, which means Luke Shaw will remain the only senior left-back at the club until at least January. Until at least January. So there will be no left-back for Man United until at least January. That's the latest coming in from there. So no hope for you. Go sleep, Man United fans. No deal, no left-back coming in. That's how bad it is at the moment. And what do we have here? This message says, Aval, please, the fans shall be delighted if Nigerian Info will do us the favor. If he can give us extra 1 hour to enable the fans know what's going on the deadline day. My name is Emma Tolos. Thank you so much, Emma Tolos. It's a pity that Manchester United is now the laughing stock in the world of football. Imagine Luke Shaw against Olise. He will lick Shaw like orange. I'm heartbroken, and I haven't been this heartbroken for a very long time. Tosin has joined Tottenham already, Eval. Luke Shaw has been our first choice left back since Goodluck Jonathan administration, bro. I'm tired of this club, Eval. All right, and this one says, Podaka says, okay, Eval, what is the latest about Nigerian players playing their trade in Europe? Are they all comfortable with their different clubs in Europe? Is Victor Osimhen not willing to leave Gala to a much better club? What is really happening to Nigerian players abroad? They don't seem to be playing with high-profile clubs. And our friend Hala Madrid, Anya Kanapan. And so says, by the time Olise have shown him something. says, good evening, Eval. My fear with this Lamine Kamara's deal is that AS Monaco acquisitions don't always excel at Chelsea. From Timiu Bakayoko, yes, I remember him, to Benoit Badiashile, to Axel Di Sassi. I hope this one will be different. Isaac from Iwukem in Akwa Ibom State. Oh, Isaac, it's been a while in Iwukem when I've been there a few years ago. Good evening in the studio. I'm really comfortable with my club's transfer, just that I would have preferred a Michael Olise and a Rodri on the team. But all the same, we will get things done as always. And also, I smell a treble this season. I don't need to call the name of my club, and you and others should know by now. This is Chijoke from Rumomoy And please, where's Chelsea's new goalkeeper? Well, it's Emiliano Martinez. And even if you don't call the name of the club, I know it's Real Madrid when you mentioned Rodri and mentioned Michael Olise. This is good evening, Eval. My name is Jerry. I'm an Arsenal fan. Please, can you give me an update for my team? My brother, there's no update whatsoever from Arsenal. Good evening, guys. See, I kept telling people who care to listen. If Atletico, Barca, Madrid were to be in the EPL, none of the Spanish club giants will make it to the top four every time as they do in the farm. To not be cho. I says, good evening, Eval. Then, okay, that man's question is not Miss Dockers. He may be asking for Kalela. Okay, a famous Felicity. Okay, I understand now. Kalela has left us long ago. And so, good evening, sports gang. I'm really disappointed with my team, United. The way the transfer is going, no left back, no proper striker. I pity Carrick. Nwokonji Gospar texting from Uniport. He also says, is it that United don't have money anymore to buy players? Chelsea, Spurs, Liverpool, City are all buying players. God will help United. And this message is saying, I think Man City is very okay with their transfer and I love it. City all the way. Emperor texting from Elimo community in Ahoda. And more messages here for me. This is good evening, Eval. My name is Junior Hortons. I think the callers was asking. Okay. Angie Kalela, yeah. Thank you so much. This is good evening, Eval. Once again, a step in the right direction by Chelsea for signing Lamine Kamara to replace Enzo Fernandez. I think Chelsea has done a good job in the transfer market and it is time to get down to work. The bot attackers, defenders and midfielders, no distractions again and no excuses. This is from Aware. This says, all we can say, Chelsea is really doing the business. Simply Goodness from Alax says, Chelsea are doing a great job in terms of selling players. Please, which midfielder are they bringing in? Ahead of Zubimendi and Kamara. Well, it is Kamara. So, welcome on board, Lamine Kamara. We need black, tough skin in that midfield. Says, good evening, Edu. Have Chelsea sold to Enzo to City? Yes, confirmed. Done deal. As I say, good evening, Eval. I just want to clear the air about Man United. If the so-called roof is leaking, according to some so-called fans, because of an AI-generated video, and they feel like United don't have money, that means they don't know how transfer works. Just because United isn't spending 100 million as they have spent in the past, mean they are broke or bankrupt. I think that was more like saying it literally, right? It didn't really mean what it was. And this is Ed Woodward and the Glazers were far better than these Ineos. Like they would get a proper signing of their choice. The only problem was getting the right player from Bright Azubike from Romo Dara. Well, I wish I would have been able to give more time on the show today. But let me see if I can drive it down to the last 20 minutes on tonight before I exit the studio. Right? Stay with us. I'll be right back.
2: Magnificent sporting arena.
3: It's a game of thrones. Two teams at the peak of their powers.
2: It's a walk that few players get to make. It's a game the very best in the world get to play in. The biggest club game in the world is between two giants of European football.
4: What incredible drama we've seen this season in the Champions League.
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6: Robin! A surely won it for Bayern Munich.
7: It's a header from Sancho Ramos! Peter Bott's blown the back in front! What a response!
8: And a goal! Giga! Don't the portere! Giga! Let them!
9: Takes his place in Celtic folklore. The unthinkable place where dreams come true. Anything is possible.
10: Ronaldo!
9: Magical Manchester United!
11: Away from two, three, four. Wonderful, wonderful, wonderful.
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9: What about that?
13: Listen, the work is behind the scenes. Competition is the easy part. Behind the scenes is where the work is done. Everything is done to get to that one race that you need to run. Give up now. Think you got a chance, but I don't see how. Got a real tight grip when I hold that crown. My life been good and bad.
14: All my life, my goal was to cross the finish line alone. To look left, to look right.

whoever owns the place got to drag me out. Here we go. Streaking around.

Well, there is one more signing, but that signing is not United signing or Arsenal signing. It is a signing for Hull City. Team Iro Bunam, the Everton midfielder, have just joined Hull City. So the Tigers have acquired a new midfielder on deadline day right now. Meanwhile, Deportivo La Corona have reached a verbal agreement to sign Mark Casado, Casado from Barcelona. Initial loan worth with 30 million euros buy option clause included for the midfielder. Casado is yet to sign the contract as formal steps will now follow. So a midfielder is leaving Barcelona to join Deportivo as we speak right now. So that's the latest coming in there. But let me say with the news from a whole city, a new signing. So here we have it. A lot of things are happening in the last few minutes. Guess what? Hull City have signed Everton midfielder Team Iregbunam for an undisclosed fee. 23-year-old has signed a 5-year deal with a newly promoted Premier League side. Meanwhile, Millwall have signed Stevenage goalkeeper Philip Marshall, but that's not the big one. The big one is still pertaining to Chelsea. Guess what? Mihailo Mudrić have joined Tottenham on a season-long loan deal from Chelsea. Spurs have an option to buy the winger who has not played a competitive game since November 2024. Mudrić joined for £88.5 million in January 2023, and Spurs boss Roberto Di Zerbi coached Mudrić at Shakhtar Donetsk and even tipped him as a future Ballon d'Or winner. So Mudrić joins Spurs or Tottenham Hotspur on a loan

0: All right, so while clubs are busy, other clubs are not doing anything significant. United, Arsenal in that bracket, Liverpool signing youngsters, City and Chelsea doing the business. And I tell you what, it's been a transfer window where you could say Chelsea won at the end of the day. All right, let's go back to the phone lines and get more reactions from you as I try my best to stay as much as I can tonight on the show. Hello, good evening to you. Welcome to the show.
1: Yeah. I'm actually enjoying you, my brother.
0: Thank you so much.
1: Thank you for the extra 20 minutes you have added. Thank you, your management, for allowing you to add this extra 20 minutes. I'm really enjoying you. I'm really among those who enjoy you tonight.
0: Thank you so much. It's deadline day.
1: Regard this coverage.
0: Thank you so much.
1: Coverage.
0: All right.
1: Thank you, my brother.
0: Thank you so much. Hello, caller. Good evening to you. Welcome.
2: Good evening.
0: Yeah, good evening to you. Welcome.
2: Yeah, this is Felix calling.
0: Felix, speak to us.
2: I want to talk about my show.
0: Okay. Felix, please, can you speak up a bit? Thank you so much for doing that.
2: Okay, can you hear me now?
0: Better now. Good and fine.
2: Okay, so for me, I'm okay like this for Mayu and Luxor, because Luxor is really minus. Everybody was saying that, you know, it's all the same. If you look for the market now, I cannot see any explain right back now at Luxor market now. Can be possible, like, for me, I don't want anything like to just come that much. That fencing line come and cause confusion. I like it like that. Let all Manchester United fans just watch and see what is going to happen. I don't want to hear complain. This one is complain. We will calm down first. Just watch. See Luxon a good right back. Just that he was in the game. But the guy did speak well. I don't see any marketer, like, I don't see any player analysis like Luxon.
0: Okay.
2: The guy is based on inform. So okay. Me, calm down.
0: All right. All right. So keep the faith. That's what you're saying. Hello, caller. Good evening to you. Welcome to the show.
3: Yeah,
0: good evening to you. It's extra time on extra time, by the way. Speak to us.
3: Exactly. Chelsea evaluator 10 over 10.
0: Let's hear you, by the way.
3: Enzo Fernandez out.
0: Yeah.
3: Lamy Kamara in.
0: Yeah.
3: What a good moment. What a joyous moment. What a moment to for everyone to relish. I mean, what a moment for every single Chelsea fan around the world to celebrate.
0: Why? Why are you celebrating? That guy has a lot of goals contribution to your team.
3: The bad egg is out.
0: Oh, the bad egg.
3: Look, we wanted Enzo out. You know why? Mm-mm. That guy is a bad lord.
0: Okay.
3: If that guy continues to remain in Chelsea dressing room, trust me, the empire that Alonso desire to build, Alonso will not achieve it.
0: Okay.
3: He doesn't deserve my energy tonight, and he does not deserve me talking much about him.
0: Okay.
3: Enzo, out. Lamy Kamara, in.
0: All right. Also, again, man, when you have fun, we'll be here. Hello, caller. Good evening to you. Welcome to the show.
4: Yeah, good evening. I call her Choma,
0: welcome. Speak to us.
4: I'm not understanding you this night. Are you trying to laugh at us or to move us? Which one?
0: Which people?
4: Mayu
0: and Arsenal. I know, since I sit down here, don't even talk Mayu and Arsenal. They've really gone quiet.
4: Are you? Eric is resting now. We will follow and rest now. Just concentrate in Chelsea and in Liverpool, Man City now. Liverpool now. We will rest.
0: Okay.
4: Must be the manager's show now.
0: Okay. All right. I understand.
4: Eh?
0: My hands are clean. I'm not going to bother them again. Let's go back to the phone lines. Hello, caller. Good evening to you. Welcome to the show.
5: Yeah. Good evening, everyone in the studio.
0: Yeah. Good evening.
5: This is Mr. Felix.
0: Mr. Felix, welcome.
5: Calling from Port Harcourt.
0: Yeah, welcome. Yeah.
5: I'm so happy with Chelsea. They are transferred this in mostly the ones they sold out. You see, when they were buying players, they used 2 billion naira to buy. Now they are cashing in. They are making money now. I think people will begin to understand that they are businessmen and their business, the business is working out for them. See how much they bought them, see how much they are selling them out.
0: Yeah.
5: So I'm really happy. And then the replacement, everything, I think it's okay.
0: Okay. All right. Thank you. Thank you. Thank you so, so much for your contribution. And Justin, Man City winger Jack Grealish has rejoined Everton on loan for the rest of the season, taking him to the end of his contract at the Etihad. So Jack Grealish has signed for Everton on a season-long loan deal. All the best at Jack Grealish, said the official Manchester City's X handle about 10:15 p.m. tonight. That's exactly when they dropped that particular post on X. So Jack Grealish is out from City to Everton on a season-long loan deal, and he's entering the last few months of his contract at the Etihad. Meanwhile, Man United have rejected Everton's offer to take Joshua Zirkzee on loan. We hear that Everton offered to pay a total fee of around £10 million for Zirkzee, which included his wages for the season and a loan fee. United had been in negotiation with Juventus and Fiorentina over a deal for the striker, both of which fell through or did not go through. But the feeling at Old Trafford was that Everton's approach came too late and wasn't of a value that made it of interest. So that's the latest coming in, you know, from the transfer center. So stay with us tonight, because it's getting interesting right now. Players are moving up and down. It's been accelerated with a good speed. And I must tell you, it's something we really enjoy. This is why we love the deadline day transfer season. Oh, sorry, we lost that one. Hello, caller. Good evening to you. Oh, sorry about that. Hello, good evening to you, by the way. Welcome to the show.
6: Hello, good evening.
0: Yeah, good evening to you. Welcome. Speak to us.
6: Yeah, this is Kate Godfather. I'm calling from Eliu.
0: Welcome, my good friend. Let's hear you.
6: Yes. I'm very happy.
0: Oh, what's happening? Why are my lines dropping? Hello, caller. Good evening to you. Welcome.
7: Hello. Good evening, Evan.
0: Yeah, good evening to you.
7: I'm a Chelsea fan. I'm very delighted the way my club Chelsea buy this season. The likes of Lami Kakana is a very, very good replacement of Enzo Fernandez. But the one I was going to be okay. That boy cannot be in our team. And the empire that our best coach is building, he can achieve it. So it's a very good moment. In fact, it's a welcome development to Turkey. I can't say anything now, but I like the pattern as of now.
0: Okay.
7: Good night.
0: All right. Thank you. Thank you so much. And this one says, official, confirmed, Hugo Lassen joins Fulham on €25 million deal from Eintracht Frankfurt, and he's just signed the contract. Hugo Lassen, a lanky looking forward, joining from Eintracht Frankfurt to Fulham. €25 million is the fee for that particular deal. It's transfer deadline day. Stay with us. Modric joins Spurs on loan from Chelsea. And we also have that deal that have seen Jack Grealish leave City to Everton again. So they resign Jack Grealish again. And Zirkzee is staying at Manchester United. He thought he would be leaving tonight, but looks as if the deal's coming in are just too late, and United can afford to lose another player so late on in the season. But Modric reunited with De Zerbi, the man who coached him at Shakhtar Donetsk a few years ago. All right, let's see what we've got here in terms of the latest transfers from Sky. And not really a deal we'll be interested in, because that's a lower league deal. But let's say the way it is, right? Lassen, Hugo Lassen, is around now, and it's a done deal from Eintracht Frankfurt. And let's get to hear from you once again. Let's see what we've got. Hello. Hello, good evening to you. Welcome.
8: Good evening. I was calling. No one is speaking.
0: Sorry, not intentional, by the way.
8: This is the son of City Togo Boy from Senadia State.
0: Welcome, my good friend. Togo Boy, speak to us.
8: Yeah, right now, they are crying. They don't know what to say again because Enzo Fernandez have left Chelsea. They are not saying he's a bad ass. They will cry more. And they're doing mistake by selling to their rivalry in England. That Enzo Fernandez will come and haunt them. It will be a player who can destroy Chelsea in future coming.
0: Okay.
8: So I see them crying. I see them crying. They are not crying. Say that Enzo Fernandez, who they value more than any player in Chelsea squad, they are not saying he's a bad ass. That guy will come to hurt Chelsea. Yeah, they did a good business, but I'm not satisfied with the City transfer.
0: Okay.
8: I'm only worried by Erling Haaland alone.
0: Okay. He has always been alone. Let's leave it there. This one says, good evening, Val. Please don't leave the studio. We are enjoying the transfer updates you are giving us. Arsenal will collect Woto this weekend. Up Chelsea, Adebowale from Ajib. Well, I can't do extra time beyond extra time again. So that's right, Val. As a champions of the world and legends of the UCL, we don't need to talk where other clubs are talking, because I'm very optimistic that even in the next 10 seasons, no club will smell our back. And also, like I said before, I smell a treble this season. Hala Madrid, Chijoke from Rumoimoy. And this one says, Chelsea fans is saying Enzo out, Kamara in. Nah, that Enzo could still beat them when we meet for league. Emperor texting from Eligbo, or our community in Ahoda East. Well, it's about 30 more minutes before we get to close down or shut down time on transfer deadline day. But hey, I think this is how far I can travel on today's edition of Extra Time. And I want to thank you all for being part of the show. Tomorrow, right, we'll do the done deals. So tomorrow we'll do the done deals and tell you exactly who went where and where got who. But for me, it's been a pleasure to anchor this show tonight with my colleague, Dr. Skoki, earlier on the show. Thank you so much. Thank you so much. Deadline day is 26 minutes away. For me, do have yourself a lovely, lovely evening ahead. Stay with us. Bye-bye.

Ikura Info. We'll be right back. We are back. This is your number one talk station. Nigeria Info.